0: 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You can also check out Effie's Instagram page for more details. But before you register, remember these words. Therefore, if anyone is in Christ, he is a new creation. The old has passed away. Behold, the new has come. 2 Corinthians 5:17. So today, register and welcome the new you.
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4: Who are you taking advice from? I'm Chuck Bentley with My Money Life from Crown. The people we listen to have a profound impact on the way we handle money. In 2 Chronicles 24, King Joash faithfully followed God for many years under the guidance of Jehoiada the priest. Under his tutelage, he made wise decisions and led the nation well. Then his priest died, and Joash began listening to the people around him. Their influence led to destructive choices. The nation abandoned the Lord and suffered terrible consequences. It's a powerful reminder that peers either strengthen our stewardship or they undermine it. If we surround ourselves with people who encourage debt, materialism, status, and reckless spending, it's easy to adopt those habits ourselves. Peer pressure doesn't disappear after high school. It simply becomes more sophisticated. 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Proverbs 13:20 says, "Walk with the wise and become wise, for a companion of fools suffers harm." 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Now, I invite you to come join us in Knoxville, Tennessee, September the 10th through the 12th for Crown's 50th anniversary. 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
0: I've worked with divorced parents for over 2 decades now, and if there's one thing that drives me crazy, it's a parent lying to their child about the other home. 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And all it takes is blaming the other parent or skewing the story to make yourself look good. 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Eventually, your kids are going to figure it out. And then what? Look, don't deceive your kids or yourself. 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

0: The widow's mite is often used to teach sacrificial giving, and her sincerity is worth honoring, but Jesus is showing us more than that. Hi, I'm Rob West with the Faith and Finance Minute. Just before he watched a poor widow put two small coins into the temple treasury, Jesus warned that the scribes devour widows' houses. Then he pointed to a widow giving all she had to live on. That context matters. Jesus was exposing a system that received from the vulnerable while failing to protect them. So the widow's gift should move us, but the system around her should warn us. Biblical stewardship never uses spiritual language to burden the vulnerable. 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

Song says it's good to be alive, but it's best to live. 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
1: Praise the Lord, everybody. I want to give God thanks tonight by just singing. I will sing your praise.

0: There's an old saying that goes, if you keep doing what you did, you keep getting what you got. Dr. Tony Evans says that's when it's time to look for a better option. He's got a great example to share with us as we spend 2 minutes with Tony.
1: Look, if you're on a bus and your bus gets stuck in a hole, and you're trying to get the bus out of the hole, and you got 10 guys there who, they're big, strong guys too. We're in this ditch, guys, let's get off. And let's push the bus out the hole. You're in a hole, and 10 guys are pushing and pushing and pushing and pushing, and it won't move. But you're trying, and these guys are built, they're strong, they're weightlifters, and you're pushing, but the hole is too deep. But you're sweating, and you're doing everything you can, and you're, I gotta get somebody else out of this hole. All these people on this bus are in this hole. If you find out that Clark Kent is on the bus, that should change your strategy. You spend more time with Kent than you do trying to push it. Because Kent has the power. You see, the reason why Kent has the power is he ain't from here. But as Clark Kent, he lives down here possessing the power from up there. So you don't have to kill yourself to get out of the hole when the power from the supernatural person can push you out without breaking a sweat. So when it's that deep, you go deeper spiritually, which means you need to know somebody, have somebody who knows how to go there, take you there, and lift you out of there.
0: That somebody is Jesus Christ. And if you don't know him, Tony wants to explain how you can. Visit TonyEvans.org and click on the Jesus link for complete information and free follow-up resources. Then join us next time for 2 Minutes with Tony.
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If Rance Allen was here, he'd say, I need you to work it out. 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
3: And the more you enjoy the song, the more blouses you buy. Yeah. That rhythm, that background noise. We're not talking about actions and do's and don'ts today. We're talking about that background music. The background music that should be the background music of your life. The kingdom background music. That makes people feel comfortable in your presence. That gives off that air of hospitality and genuineness that just draws people in. The background noise. Let me give you this example. Could you put that hymn up? How different this sounds when you read these words without music. When peace like a river attendeth my way, when sorrows like sea billows roll, whatever my lot thou hast taught me to say, it is well with my soul.
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0: transformation doesn't happen just because you've learned something new. Real change begins when you take a step. Urban Praise, this is why I'm inviting you to a privately sponsored evening this Thursday, August 27th at 6 p.m. While we'll enjoy some great light bites and have a candid conversation about what's been keeping you stuck. This evening is for you if you've caught yourself thinking, did I miss my moment? Should I be further along by now? Or you sense a new chapter opening but can't quite name it yet. 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You can also check out Effie's Instagram page for more details. But before you register, remember these words. Therefore, if anyone is in Christ, he is a new creation. The old has passed away. Behold, the new has come. 2 Corinthians 5:17. So today, register and welcome the new you.
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3: All of us have these aspects of ourselves that we hide from God. Aspects of our character that we do not allow him access to. And Paul is saying that all of us should, but the leader in the church must allow God access to the secret caverns within his heart, the secret darknesses that nobody else knows about, the secret insecurities that nobody else knows about. The leader in the church has to be able and willing to humble himself and to open himself completely up before God and say, this is what I am. Not much to work with, but this is it. This is me. Sorry for the inconvenience, but this is me. It's difficult to do that. And sometimes, because the heart is so deceitful, we can even deceive ourselves into believing that we're one thing. But when trials come, you find out that there's more to you than meets the eye. There is some aggression there that you never even noticed before. There is some anxiety and fearfulness there that you never really acknowledged before, but you know it's there. You somehow know it's there.
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0: Let it be recorded that our generation said to the Lord, say, oh, I want to see. Let it be recorded in history, our generation said.
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2: This is Debbie Adebayo from Singles Pleasing the Lord with Single Moments. There are four common roadblocks that keep single adults from a successful single life. The first is ignorance of purpose. Hosea 4:6 says, "My people are destroyed for a lack of knowledge." If you don't know your purpose, you can't accomplish it. Most single adults have never been taught God's purpose for their single adult life. The second roadblock is the lack of desire to accomplish God's purpose for your single life. Your desires must be submitted to God's will. You must want God and His will more than you want anything else. God's will brings completeness and satisfaction. The third roadblock is the inability to handle the pressure of the single life. You must learn how to avoid loneliness, live without sex, be genuinely happy when all your friends are married and have children and you're still single. Be at peace at being the only single in a crowd of married couples and their children. You have to learn how to be alone at restaurants and during the holidays such as Christmas and Valentine's Day. And the fourth roadblock is failure to celebrate your singleness. It takes the same amount of grace to be successful at being single as it does at being married, and it should be celebrated in the same fashion that married people celebrate a successful marriage. My prayer is that you will break through the roadblocks and experience the successful single life God has called you to. If you'd like more information and to connect with Singles Pleasing the Lord, visit us at singlespleasingthelord.com.
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Call, work it, work it, work it, work it, work it, work it. Work it.

Listen, he real work it. 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
1: 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I may not be the best at this or that, but whatever I can do, Master, can you use me? Come on, Jesse. Sing that for me.

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1: Hello, this is Paul Cannings. 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
2: James chapter 3, beginning in verse 13, he says, "Who among you is wise and understanding? Let him show by his good behavior his deeds in the gentleness of wisdom." What does gentleness and wisdom mean? Gentleness don't mean the person is walking around like, "Oh, meek and mild, how you doing today? Oh, you're such a wonderful person." Gentleness means that the person is taking a beating for doing what God says. But they don't, in the midst of the beating, try to beat the person back. They don't return evil for evil. They don't go after people and try to get them back. This person just trusts God to fix it. They trust God to resolve it. And because they do that while they're struggling and going through the pain, the Bible says that person is a gentle person in wisdom. And in the long run, God lifts them, blesses them, strengthens them, and empowers them because they trusted God. Like a person like Daniel looks stupid for sitting around letting these people on his job talk bad about him, cut him in the back, do all these things to him, put him in the lion's den. But when Daniel is elevated to be prince, he was what? He was gentle in wisdom. Joseph was gentle in wisdom. God fought for him, made him a prince, because Joseph kept doing what God says no matter what anybody did against him. The Bible is saying that person is so wise that they don't have to worry about the bumps and the struggles and who's doing this and who's doing that, because they know at the end of the day, God got their back.
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Hey, family, this is Pastor Smoking Awful, and I want to encourage you. I definitely want to encourage you with the Word of God. The gospel is the good news, and I found the answer. I found the solution. I cannot wait to share it with you. Here it is. Matthew 6 and 33 says, "Seek ye first the kingdom of God and his righteousness." Watch this. This is the part that I love. "All other things shall be added unto you." There's so many things that we need, so many people in need, so much pressure, so much pain, so much going on in the world. And I know that it's tempting to be distracted, to look the other way, to look around, to try and find solutions on social media and every other media that is available to us. But there is nothing that has the answers like seeking God and his truth. When you seek God first, that's the key. That's the secret sauce. When you seek God first, all other things, including the hope you need, the joy you need, the encouragement you need, the answers you need, the wisdom you need, the grace you need. When you seek God first, all other things he will bring into your life, bring into your path, and God will get the glory. And ultimately, you will be better for it. I pray this encourages you, strengthens you, and builds your faith. This is Urban Praise.

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1: Have you ever seen a bald eagle take off and fly toward the heavens? The Bible says something else flies away, just like that. Hi, I'm Rob West with the Faith and Finance Minute. 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

0: Hey, what's up, everybody? It's Jonathan McReynolds, and this goes out to all the stressors, all the overthinkers, all the people that can't stand to relinquish control. I want to tell you something. This is God's world. You're just living in it. Relax. I hope you enjoy this song. Groove to it and relax. Give it all to God. 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

0: ready. Another set of gospel favorites is just minutes away on Urban Praise.
1: It's sometimes said that you can judge a person's importance by the number of keys they carry. But Dr. Tony Evans says the most important person of all needs only one. He'll tell us more as we turn to Revelation 3:7 and spend 2 minutes with Tony.
2: Jesus says, I possess the key of the kingdom of David. That is, I have the kingdom key. Notice it's a single key because it's a master key. Anybody who possesses a master key can get in any door. All the doors are available to him because he has a master key. So when the Bible speaks of the key, it speaks of two things: access to every door, which is what a master key gives you, and authority over every door, which is why he says he can open the doors he wants to open and lock the doors he wants to stay locked, because he is in charge. Now, if you and I don't get that, we're going to think people are in charge. We're going to think folk with money are in charge. We're going to think folk with clout are in charge. They may have a key, but they don't have a master key. Jesus says, I control the kingdom because I have control of the master key. Or as he says in Matthew 28, verse 19, all authority has been given to me in heaven and on earth. And what Christians do is they mix kingdoms and wonder why heaven's door won't open. Because God won't use the key if you won't use your key. Your key must be consistent with his master key.
1: Learn more about the peace that comes from realizing the Lord's been in control all along. 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
4: Hello, I'm Michelle McKinney Hammond, and this is Life Talk. The Lord is my shepherd, I shall not want. Have you read the entire Psalm 23? I encourage you to take a minute and do that right now. The psalmist is praising the Lord and what he does for us. The writer says God leads us by calm waters and refreshes our parched souls. He makes us rest in green pastures, lush and plush with all we need to sustain our hungry hearts. He promises to restore our souls when we feel depleted. And God leads us in paths of righteousness and right standing with Him, which always leads to our fulfillment, joy, and peace. The Lord is my shepherd. I shall not want. Sometimes I have to walk these things out in my mind until the truths sink into my understanding and calm my longings. This is when it becomes clear that left to my own wandering nature, I'd soon find myself in want. But when I allow the guardian of my soul to lead me, I'm satisfied. I shall not want because I'm complete in Him. I shall not be in want because He provides all that I need. Everything else is extraneous and not profitable to my soul or my life. Can you relate? The Lord is my shepherd. I shall not want. Well, I invite you to log on to michellehammond.com for more resources that give life. And remember, love always, live well.
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1: This is Debbie Adebayo from Singles Pleasing the Lord with Single Moments. There are four common roadblocks that keep single adults from a successful single life. The first is ignorance of purpose. Hosea 4:6 says, "My people are destroyed for a lack of knowledge." If you don't know your purpose, you can't accomplish it. Most single adults have never been taught God's purpose for their single adult life. The second roadblock is the lack of desire to accomplish God's purpose for your single life. Your desires must be submitted to God's will. You must want God and His will more than you want anything else. God's will brings completeness and satisfaction. The third roadblock is the inability to handle the pressure of the single life. You must learn how to avoid loneliness, live without sex, be genuinely happy when all your friends are married and have children and you're still single. Be at peace at being the only single in a crowd of married couples and their children. You have to learn how to be alone at restaurants and during the holidays such as Christmas and Valentine's Day. And the fourth roadblock is failure to celebrate your singleness. It takes the same amount of grace to be successful at being single as it does at being married, and it should be celebrated in the same fashion that married people celebrate a successful marriage. My prayer is that you will break through the roadblocks and experience the successful single life God has called you to. If you'd like more information and to connect with Singles Pleasing the Lord, visit us at singlespleasingthelord.com.
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Be confident, not just in you, but in God, who gave you all of that goodness and started an incredible work, and he's going to finish it.

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6: Since 2009, TV stations transmit their programs in digitized formats. This means we no longer get fuzzy and grainy pictures, and since digital consists of very tiny bits, they take less space, so broadcasters can offer many more channels. Some call this upgrade a revolution in TV broadcasting. But even this radical upgrade in how TV stations send out programs cannot begin to compare to the change God has made so we can draw near to Him. Yet the writer of Hebrews makes this claim. He points to the old system that used animal sacrifices to approach God. He says it was inadequate, not only because the animals did not fully atone for sin, it left worshipers feeling guilty. And most importantly, they fail to satisfy God's perfect holiness. To fix the problem, God sent His own sinless Son as a perfect sacrifice. Not only did God accept His Son's death as the full payment for our sins, by dying and rising again, Jesus defeated our greatest enemy, death. It's why the writer in Hebrews 4:16 urges us to come boldly to the throne of our gracious God. For there we will receive His mercy

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1: Since 2009, TV stations transmit their programs in digitized formats. This means we no longer get fuzzy and grainy pictures. And since digital consists of very tiny bits, they take less space, so broadcasters can offer many more channels. Some call this upgrade a revolution in TV broadcasting. But even this radical upgrade in how TV stations send out programs cannot begin to compare to the change God has made so we can draw near to Him. Yet the writer of Hebrews makes this claim. He points to the old system that used animal sacrifices to approach God. He says it was inadequate, not only because the animals did not fully atone for sin, it left worshipers feeling guilty. And most importantly, they failed to satisfy God's perfect holiness. To fix the problem, God sent His own sinless Son as a perfect sacrifice. Not only did God accept His Son's death as the full payment for our sins, by dying and rising again, Jesus defeated our greatest enemy, death. It's why the writer in Hebrews 4:16 urges us to come boldly to the throne of our gracious God. For there we will receive His mercy and find grace to help us when we need it most.
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0: 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I prayed for you.
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0: be recorded in our generation, said to the Lord, say, let it be recorded in history, our generation said.
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2: 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The old has passed away. Behold, the new has come. 2 Corinthians 5:17. So today, register and welcome the new you.
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How many of y'all really ain't there? And you know what? There's nothing that'll come tomorrow or the next day to throw you out of course. I'm gonna stick with Jesus. He's all I got, huh?

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1: 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Hey!

0: In the choir stand. Where is that? In the choir stand. Where it at?
1: In the choir stand. Where it at?
0: Hey!
1: In the choir stand.
0: Eddie, I want to go back to that. Gotta keep watching.
1: Where it at?
0: Do that break. One, two, and ready, you.

0: 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Yes, it is. Anybody still singing the choir? Where you at, choir members? God bless you. Ooh.
1: Stand by. 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

0: 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It's a privilege. It is an honor. 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

0: 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And if you're joining for the first time, hey, we have the next couple of hours together. 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And we're going to get into God's word. We wrestle through our verse of the day. And our verse of the day is Galatians 5:14. And it reads, "For the entire law is fulfilled in keeping this one command. 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
1: I bet you won't put your hands on it. All right, I'm going to try it like this.

0: We bring you the latest, greatest, and hottest gospel music right here in the mornings with TK Show. That was EJ Jackson and Isaiah Templeton with Jesus, Jesus, Jesus. I hope and pray you're blessed. I hope and pray you're encouraged. Now, listen, family, ever feel overwhelmed trying to keep track of every rule, every expectation, every should and shouldn't? What if it all came down to just one thing? So our verse of the day, Galatians 5 verse 14 says, "For the entire law is fulfilled in keeping this one command, love your neighbor as yourself." Notice how Paul simplifies everything here, family. Not a checklist, not a 100 separate obligations to track. Just one command, love your neighbor as yourself. And the entire law is fulfilled in it. You see, that changes how you and I approach people. Instead of asking, what am I required to do here? We start asking, how would I want to be treated in this moment? That's a completely different posture, one built on love instead of obligation. Your neighbor isn't just the person next door. It's the coworker, the stranger, the person who's hard to love today. So today, it's not overcomplicated. Love them the way we'd want to be loved. That's the whole law right there. Let's press into this, family. As we press forward with the Chicago Mass Choir, Yolanda Adams, Uncle Kirk, just to name a few right here on Urban Praise Radio.
1: It's sometimes said that you can judge a person's importance by the number of keys they carry. But Dr. Tony Evans says the most important person of all needs only one. He'll tell us more as we turn to Revelation 3:7 and spend 2 minutes with Tony.
2: Jesus says, "I possess the key of the kingdom of David." That is, I have the kingdom key. Notice it's a single key because it's a master key. Anybody who possesses a master key can get in any door. All the doors are available to him because he has a master key. So when the Bible speaks of the key, it speaks of two things: access to every door, which is what a master key gives you, and authority over every door, which is why he says he can open the doors he wants to open and lock the doors he wants to stay locked, because he is in charge. Now, if you and I don't get that, we're going to think people are in charge. We're going to think folk with money are in charge. We're going to think folk with clout are in charge. They may have a key, but they don't have a master key. Jesus says, "I control the kingdom because I have control of the master key." Or as he says in Matthew 28, verse 19, "All authority has been given to me in heaven and on earth." And what Christians do is they mix kingdoms and wonder why heaven's door won't open. Because God won't use the key if you won't use your key. Your key must be consistent with his master key.
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0: Don't you have the song on repeat like I do? I know I do. That was Anthony Brown and Group Therapy with Always Be Good. It's the Mornings with TK Show right here on your favorite gospel channel. This is Urban Praise Radio. My name is TK. It's a joy. It's a privilege. It is an honor. Now, family, listen up, listen up, listen up. There's only one thing God is telling us to be focused on in our verse of the day, Galatians 5, verse 14. And that's us doing everything built on love. Listen, this is the verse. For the entire law is fulfilled in keeping this one command. Love your neighbor as yourself. So family, our neighbor isn't just the person next door. It's a coworker. It's the stranger, the person who's hard to love today. So today, let's not complicate it. Let's not overcomplicate things. Love, let's love them the way we'd want to be loved. It's that simple. That's the whole law right there. And that's fulfilled when we love one another. Let's step into it boldly and confidently. As we step forward this hour with Zuccotti Cortez, Byron Cage, Charles Jenkins, just to name a few, family, this is Urban Praise Radio.
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2: The overseer must be able to perceive God's will correctly if he'll lead the people in the will of God, and not according to his own desires and his own pride and feeding his own ego. He has to be clear and unclouded. He has to be able to distinguish his own will from the will of God and from the will of others. That requires sound, clear judgment. Or Jesus would call it to have a pure heart, to have a heart that is hollow, clean through and through. Not allowing the pressures of the congregation to force you to make decisions that you don't believe to be the will of God. Not allowing your own self to become the God over the congregation, but knowing the voice of the Lord from your own voice and from the voice of others. That requires a clarity. You can't afford to be drunk giving people spiritual direction.
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Work it out. Just wave your hand.

0: 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He's still working on us. It's the Mornings with TK Show right here in your favorite gospel channel. 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
2: 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Bob Murfin of Morning Clock.
3: Good morning. It's good to greet you here from Morning Clock. I'm Bob Murfin, your host. The sky is clear. The stars are out. I can hardly wait for sunrise. It's going to be a grand day in Chicago.
2: The Chicago Tribune called him unfailingly cheerful and irrepressibly corny. Bob Murfin was both, and he regularly had his wife, Jessie, with him right in the studio. 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All of this wrapped up in homespun humor and biblical encouragement.
3: And we're off and running again on this beautiful morning. It's Morning Clock time.
2: In 2003, God called him home. But to the glory of God, Bob Murfin is a name you should know.
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0: care what comes, nothing can separate. 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Because we are connected. Tell somebody, I'm connected.
1: I'm connected.
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0: Great gospel hits, great gospel artists, and so much more happening right here in the Mornings with TK Show. I hope and pray you're blessed. I hope and pray you're encouraged, family. Because God is working and moving in ways you and I can never think or imagine. Now listen, ever feel overwhelmed trying to track of every rule, every expectation, every should and shouldn't? Listen, what if it all came down to just one thing? Galatians 5 verse 14 says, "For the entire law is fulfilled in keeping this one command, love your neighbor as yourself." Notice how Paul simplifies everything here, family. Not a checklist, not 100 separate obligations to track. One command, love your neighbor as yourself. And the entire law is fulfilled in it. See, that changes how you and I approach people. Instead of asking, what am I required to do here? We start asking, how would I want to be treated in this moment? See, that's a completely different posture. One built on love instead of obligation. Our neighbors aren't just the people next door. It's a coworker, the stranger, the person who's hard to love today. So today, let's not overcomplicate it. Let's love them the way we'd want to be loved. That's the whole law right there. As we press forward, family, with more with Dietrich Haddon, Jonathan Mac Reynolds. Tell me the man, just to name a few right here on Urban Praise Radio.
1: This is Debbie Adebayo from Singles Pleasing the Lord with Single Moments. There are four common roadblocks that keep single adults from a successful single life. The first is ignorance of purpose. Hosea 4:6 says, "My people are destroyed for a lack of knowledge." If you don't know your purpose, you can't accomplish it. Most single adults have never been taught God's purpose for their single adult life. The second roadblock is the lack of desire to accomplish God's purpose for your single life. Your desires must be submitted to God's will. You must want God and His will more than you want anything else. God's will brings completeness and satisfaction. The third roadblock is the inability to handle the pressure of the single life. You must learn how to avoid loneliness, live without sex, be genuinely happy when all your friends are married and have children and you're still single. Be at peace at being the only single in a crowd of married couples and their children. You have to learn how to be alone at restaurants and during the holidays such as Christmas and Valentine's Day. And the fourth roadblock is failure to celebrate your singleness. It takes the same amount of grace to be successful at being single as it does at being married, and it should be celebrated in the same fashion that married people celebrate a successful marriage. My prayer is that you will break through the roadblocks and experience the successful single life God has called you to. If you'd like more information and to connect with Singles Pleasing the Lord, visit us at singlespleasingthelord.com.
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0: The Archers and so much more right here in the mornings with TK Show, Q Park and Jay Vaughan with Get Better, Get Better. Family, we've wrestled through our verse of the day, Galatians 5 verse 14. For the entire law is fulfilled in keeping this one command, love your neighbor as yourself. I just want to remind us, our neighbor isn't just the person next door. It's the coworker, the stranger, the person who's hard to love. So family, let's not overcomplicate it today. Let's love them the way we'd want to be loved. That's the whole door right there. That's my encouragement for you and I, family, as we press forward with more right here. I want to remind us also that we're on Facebook and on Instagram. The handle, the name, Urban Praise Radio. 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Make sure you're liking, make sure you're following. 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Now, with CC Winers, Jacqueline Carr, Kathy Taylor Brown, just of some to come. 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
1: 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But before you register, remember these words. 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The old has passed away. Behold, the new has come. 2 Corinthians 5:17. 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

0: 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Just know He has His hands on you.
1: 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Keep it locked right here on Urban Praise Radio. You heard?

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3: Good morning. It's good to greet you here from Morning Clock. I'm Bob Murfin, your host. The sky is clear. The stars are out. I can hardly wait for sunrise. It's going to be a grand day in Chicago.
2: The Chicago Tribune called him unfailingly cheerful and irrepressibly corny. Bob Murfin was both, and he regularly had his wife Jessie with him right in the studio. Encountering people in desperate situations, Bob invited listeners to send cards of encouragement to them, offering what he called a cup of cold water. All of this wrapped up in homespun humor and biblical encouragement.
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All right, I'm gonna try it like this.

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0: We are lifting up the name of Jesus higher. Yes, he is high and lifted up. He is the King of Glory. Amen. Y'all, let him in. Let him in. It's Urban Praise inside a terrific Triumphant Tuesday. That's Dante Bowe featuring Revelation Worship, lifting him higher, because we know that we, when we are in the Lord, guess what? We're covered. We're in the safe place, the secret place, according to Psalm 91. And we're in a place where every knee shall bow, every tongue shall confess Jesus Christ is Lord. So bottom line is, if you're in Jesus, you're in his word, you're in his presence. Hey, no weapon formed against you is going to prosper. Now, it's going to come, but it won't prosper. Thank God for that. God is going to protect and bless you and keep you from all hurt, harm, and danger. And guess what? In the end, we win. We might have to say ouch and amen, but in the end, we win. I am Effie, hanging out with you. Thanks for listening to Urban Praise. I'm praying your week is just going exceedingly well, and praying this music is blessing you. We've got some more of your favorites coming up. How about some Donnie McClurkin? It's going to get better after a while, Chrissy. Also, Kirk Franklin, Apostle Donald Alford, and the Gathering of Worships. That's Reverend T.Y.'s church. Hello to him and his mama, Miss Willie Mae Foster. And we've got some Brie and so much more. Urban Praise.
1: Have you ever seen a bald eagle take off and fly toward the heavens? The Bible says something else flies away, just like that. I am Rob West of the Faith and Finance Minute. Proverbs 23, 4 and 5 says, "Do not toil to acquire wealth. 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

0: today. Let you know how much I appreciate you. This is between me and you. I love you, God. For being who you are. Thank you.
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0: Music inside your midday. You're listening to Urban Praise. Thanks so much for hanging out with us. And thank God that he is a gentleman. Jesus said in Revelation 3:20, "Behold, I stand at the door and knock. And if you would open the door, he'll come in. But you got to let him come in. He's not going to force his way. He's not a bully. He wants you to receive him with gladness, with joy, with thanksgiving. And then he will lead and guide you into all truth, his Holy Spirit, according to Proverbs 3:5-6. Yeah, he's a gentleman. No forcing, just willing. We've got to be willing participants. And the Lord will lead and guide us to all truth. Amen. His word is forever true. Y'all, let's stand at his word. Let's lean on his word and let's trust his word. Amen. Honor his word. Respect his word. As much as we honor his word, we honor him. As much as we love and trust his word, we love and trust him. Thank God, his word. He is the word, the truth, the way, the truth, and the life. And his word is going to stand forever. I'm standing in the word, y'all. Come on, y'all. Let's stand in God's word. And let's stay in his word. More music coming up. Got some Mississippi Mass, The Walls Group for Megan. 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

0: it. They trust God to resolve it. And because they do that while they're struggling and going through the pain, the Bible says that person is a gentle person in wisdom. And in the long run, God lifts them, blesses them, strengthens them, and empowers them because they trusted God. Like a person like Daniel, not stupid, but sitting around letting these people on his job talk bad about him, cut him in the back, do all these things to him, put him in the lion's den. But when Daniel is elevated to be prince, he was what? He was gentle in wisdom. Joseph was gentle in wisdom. God fought for him, made him a prince, because Joseph kept doing what God says no matter what anybody did against him. The Bible is saying that person is so wise that they don't have to worry about the bumps and the struggles and who's doing this and who's doing that, because they know at the end of the day, God got their back.
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0: strings. I'm doing my part, you can have all of me. Nothing will ever come between. 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

0: Looking for a breakthrough? Yes, I do believe help is on the way. It's Urban Praise. I am Effie hanging out. That's Jacalyn Carr featuring the one and only Queen of Gospel, Shirley Caesar, Harvey Watkins Jr. of the Canton Spirituals, and the Lady of the International Churches of God in Christ, the one and only Karen Clark Sheard. History in Jesus. I'm looking for a breakthrough. I'm getting ready to break out in Jesus Christ. I am Effie. It's a terrific Tuesday. So thankful for you and you. And thankful that there's no walls in the spirit. Thank God. Walls don't stop God. Because why? There's nothing he can't do. Sometimes people will build walls around our hearts, especially after disappointments and hurt or fear. But that doesn't stop God. Walls don't stop. They can stop people, but it won't stop God. Why? Because there's no walls in the spirit. Just ask Esther. I think about chapter 4, Esther 4, when an entire nation faced destruction. God opened doors no one else could. Can somebody say, but God? So what looks impossible to you, to me, to man, it is still possible for God. There's nothing too hard for him because he specializes in reaching places that we can't. Thank God there are no walls in the spirit. And when man says we can't, God always can. And he'll do it according to his will. Hey, more of your favorites coming up. Stay with us. How about some Brent Jones, Praise in the Choir Stand. Kier Sheard, Rain for you, Visha. Got some Kim Stratton and Bill Winston's Living Word Christian Church. Favor Ain't Fair, Millie, but it's fabulous, Adrian. Ah, yeah, Urban Praise.
1: This is Debbie Adebayo from Singles Pleasing the Lord with Single Moments. There are four common roadblocks that keep single adults from a successful single life. The first is ignorance of purpose. Hosea 4:6 says, "My people are destroyed for a lack of knowledge." If you don't know your purpose, you can't accomplish it. Most single adults have never been taught God's purpose for their single adult life. The second roadblock is a lack of desire to accomplish God's purpose for your single life. Your desires must be submitted to God's will. You must want God and His will more than you want anything else. God's will brings completeness and satisfaction. The third roadblock is the inability to handle the pressure of the single life. You must learn how to avoid loneliness, live without sex, be genuinely happy when all your friends are married and have children and you're still single. Be at peace at being the only single in a crowd of married couples and their children. You have to learn how to be alone at restaurants and during the holidays such as Christmas and Valentine's Day. And the fourth roadblock is failure to celebrate your singleness. It takes the same amount of grace to be successful at being single as it does at being married, and it should be celebrated in the same fashion that married people celebrate a successful marriage. My prayer is that you will break through the roadblocks and experience the successful single life God has called you to. If you'd like more information and to connect with Singles Pleasing the Lord, visit us at singlespleasingthelord.com.
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0: Just Ask in My Name. Pastor Smokey Norful doing a tribute to Reverend Milton Brunson's Tufted Community Singers that originally featured Kim McFarlane and written by Percy Beatty. Wow, great music. Lifting up the name of Jesus. I am Effie, and John 14, 13 through 14 reminds us, whatever you ask in my name, Jesus said, hey, when we pray for God to do things that match the character, the will, and glory of Jesus Christ, God will grant those requests. It's not about just asking for selfish prayers or harmful wishes, you know, praying that somebody's hurt because you're mad at them. Or that you know, hey, sometimes folk pray for, you know, we covet things that are not ours. Like praying that, okay, let's keep it real, that, you know, God bless you with somebody's husband, somebody's wife. I mean, come on, y'all, let's tell the truth and shame the devil. It has happened. And not saying I did it. Let's keep that straight. But folk have done stuff like that. So it's not about asking for selfish prayers and harmful wishes. We want marriages to stay together, families to stay together. It's not about Jesus just granting a blank check. No, it's about being in alignment with God's will. Praying in Jesus' name, meaning to ask things Jesus would want and that God would honor according to his word. And the main thing is that the promise is to bring praise to God the Father through Jesus. So, yeah, it's about his will being done and being in his will and praying his will. Amen? That's why we have to pray according to his will and be led by the Holy Spirit, Proverbs 3, 5, and 6. And he'll lead us to all truth. He'll tell us how to pray. Mm-hmm. Yeah, I will. All right, now, it's Urban Praise. I am Effie. More of your favorites coming up from Erica Campbell. Got some more Dante Bowe. I am grateful. I really am.
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0: arguing. 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

0: Open my eyes that I might see. Urban Praise with Ron Carter and Ricky Dillard and New G from their brand new CD. Hey, it's about lifting up the name of Jesus. You're listening to Urban Praise, and I love the scripture, Ephesians 1:18. I pray that the eyes of your heart may be enlightened in order that you may know the hope to which he has called you, the riches of his glorious inheritance in his holy people, the eyes of your understanding be enlightened. And that was Paul's prayer for God to open our eyes, really, that we could clearly see God's calling, God's value, God's will for our lives. Believers are meant to clearly understand the confident future and purpose God has promised when he called us. Amen? And the value of the spiritual wealth and eternal life God shares with his people. Ephesians 1:18. I love it. The eyes of your understanding being enlightened that you may know what is the hope of his calling and the riches of his glorious inheritance in his holy people. Man, God's got so much invested in you and you and you. Don't let the enemy tell you you're not worth it. You're not good enough. You're not, you can't do it. No, yes, you can. There are no no's in God unless he tells you. But don't let the enemy tell you no. Let God tell you no. The enemy only comes to kill, steal, and destroy. That's his only purpose for your life. Honey, he could care less about you. And I keep saying he, but honey, it could be a she too. The enemy will use whoever, whatever, whenever, however. But let's keep our eyes on God and his wonderful will and just, you know, desire and hope for you. Our hope is in Jesus Christ. And let that sink in and meditate on that. It's Urban Praise. We've got some birthday shout outs coming up and also music from Artist of the Year, Daryl Walls, Abel, and PJ Morton. Got some Whitney Houston and Georgia Mass. I Love the Lord, written by Richard Smallwood, Kirk Franklin, as well as some quartets. I call it hip slapping, hand slapping, toe tapping gospel music. Urban Praise.
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Y'all know he can do it. Exceeding abundantly above all. You fill in the blank and trust he can do it. And of course, he'll do it according to his will. Daryl Walls, PJ Morton, they won a few Stellars. And you can check out all the winners of this year's Stellar Awards at Urban Praise Radio on Facebook and Instagram. And check out the schedule when you'll see it air on television. In the meantime, it is National Secondhand Wardrobe Day. Got to send a shout out to my sisters, Almeda and Sandra. They love them some secondhand, but thrift stores and resale assignment shops, consignment shops. And I'm going to tell you what I saw when I went with them, a $1,200 outfit with the tag still on it, y'all. It was a $1,200 St. John's. Y'all know St. John's cost a lot of money. It cost $25 in the consignment shop. So you can get some good deals in the resale and consignment and thrift stores. So do y'all like the thrift stores as much as my sister? Especially when you get deals like that. I gotta admit, I do too. All right, y'all. More music coming up, as well as the birthday shout outs in about 10 minutes. Urban Praise.

0: What I thank Ricky Dillon and New G. It's lifting up the name of Jesus. I am Effie hanging out with you. How you doing? It is terrific Tuesday. So glad to be with you. And no shade on folk who go to thrift stores, because as I said earlier, it is National Secondhand Wardrobe Day. Honey, if I can find a St. John, which I did see, I just couldn't wear it. But just to give you an idea, $1,200 St. John's for $25. Now that you can't beat that with a stick. I have gone to a St. John shop, and those are some expensive clothes you can buy, which I didn't. But you know, maybe one day in my life I will. But they have like a skirt for $2,500, a suit for $5,000. And the thing about St. John's, I did learn that it will stretch. The material stretches. So as you, if you get smaller, you can shrink the material. And St. John's will do that. If you get bigger, it will shrink. It will grow with you. Or put it like this, you know, because the material, that's why it costs so much. But to see that in a consignment shop or, you know, resale shop, that was pretty good. Now, that's a good deal. Yeah, that is what you call a steal. All right, y'all. All right, it's National Secondhand Wardrobe Day. So much for that. But in the meantime, happy birthday to you and many more. Today, you are, if you're celebrating, we're wishing you in Ephesians 3:20, exceeding abundantly above all you ask, think, or imagine. Know that God's got a lot more in store for you. Honey, the story is not over until God says it. As long as you've got a pulse, you have a purpose. And if today is your birthday, you're celebrating with Blair Underwood. You know Blair, great movie actor. You know, some of the characters, you know, hey, we don't like all of them, but we love Blair Underwood. He is 62 years young. And as you celebrate, may you have decades more. And hey, think about how you'd like to be remembered. All right, we remember that music is 24/7 here at Urban Praise, so don't forget to tell somebody about us, and don't forget to check out the Urban Praise Radio Facebook page and Instagram. If the Lord says the same, I'll see you tomorrow. We love you, Urban Praise.
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1: Have you ever seen a bald eagle take off and fly toward the heavens? The Bible says something else flies away, just like that. 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
1: This is Debbie Adebayo from Singles Pleasing the Lord with Single Moments. There are four common roadblocks that keep single adults from a successful single life. The first is ignorance of purpose. Hosea 4:6 says, "My people are destroyed for a lack of knowledge." If you don't know your purpose, you can't accomplish it. Most single adults have never been taught God's purpose for their single adult life. The second roadblock is the lack of desire to accomplish God's purpose for your single life. Your desires must be submitted to God's will. You must want God and His will more than you want anything else. God's will brings completeness and satisfaction. The third roadblock is the inability to handle the pressure of the single life. You must learn how to avoid loneliness, live without sex, be genuinely happy when all your friends are married and have children and you're still single. Be at peace at being the only single in a crowd of married couples and their children. You have to learn how to be alone at restaurants and during the holidays such as Christmas and Valentine's Day. And the fourth roadblock is failure to celebrate your singleness. It takes the same amount of grace to be successful at being single as it does at being married, and it should be celebrated in the same fashion that married people celebrate a successful marriage. My prayer is that you will break through the roadblocks and experience the successful single life God has called you to. If you'd like more information and to connect with Singles Pleasing the Lord, visit us at singlespleasingthelord.com.
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6: This week we're discussing rules of the road. Today let's talk about keep your eyes on the road. Years ago when I was in driver's ed, my teacher said, Titus, the car will follow your eyes. As a young driver, I found that to be true. It's essential that your teen look straight ahead with fixed gaze on what's to come. This instruction is an essential part of a teenager successfully navigating the roads of life. It's easy to get distracted and to take eyes off the road. When that happens, everything else, such as study habits, grades, and service commitments, get off track. According to Forbes Advisor, each year, 3,000 people lose their lives because of distracted driving. That's 9 people every day. Therefore, it's best for us not to text, check emails, take pics, or scroll social media behind the wheel. Likewise, too many teenagers lose their high GPAs and standards because they take their eyes off of the roads of success. Parents, push your teens to focus, which means to pay attention to the right things. Keep their eyes on bright tomorrows and not dark yesterdays. Block out the distractions of peers and the drama of enemies that can cause them to run off the road of success. This is Titus Lee with Thoughts on Teens. Peace.
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3: James chapter 3, beginning in verse 13, he says, "Who among you is wise and understanding? Let him show by his good behavior his deeds in the gentleness of wisdom." What does gentleness and wisdom mean? Gentleness don't mean the person is walking around like, "Oh, meek and mild, how you doing today? Oh, you're such a wonderful person." Gentleness means that the person is taking a beating for doing what God says. But they don't, in the midst of the beating, try to beat the person back. They don't return evil for evil. They don't go after people and try to get them back. This person just trusts God to fix it. They trust God to resolve it. And because they do that while they're struggling and going through the pain, the Bible says that person is a gentle person in wisdom. And in the long run, God lifts them, blesses them, strengthens them, and empowers them because they trusted God. Like a person like Daniel looks stupid for sitting around letting these people on his job talk bad about him, cut him in the back, do all these things to him, put him in the lion's den. But when Daniel is elevated to be prince, he was what? He was gentle in wisdom. Joseph was gentle in wisdom. God fought for him, made him a prince, because Joseph kept doing what God says no matter what anybody did against him. The Bible is saying that person is so wise that they don't have to worry about the bumps and the struggles and who's doing this and who's doing that, because they know at the end of the day, God got their back.
4: For more information on today's topic or other helpful resources, log on to powerwalkministries.org.
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1: I just want to take time to tell you a story about a man called Shaolin John. John joined a dead church. 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John was dancing all around the church. 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

0: 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Another set of gospel favorites is just minutes away on Urban Praise.
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7: Say, how can I say I forgive him or her when they said that they love me and they defiled me? Pastor, don't you know I've been put down, I've been beat down, I've been run down, I've been let down, I've been pushed down, I've been closed down, I've been knocked down, I've been cut down, and I've been tore down, and now I have a meltdown which caused me to shut down, and I'm about to have a nervous breakdown. So the person that does not forgive burns the bridge over which one day themselves will have to cross. Yeah, because, see, it's more than just unforgiveness. See, it begins to grow in you. And unforgiveness turns into bitterness. And then bitterness turns into anger. And then anger turns into hatred. And hatred turns into murder. You say, no, I have unforgiveness, but I've never murdered anybody. No, not their person, but you sure are assassinating their character. You sure do use every opportunity to run them down and to let everybody know that's a dog. That's a dogette. Don't be bothered with that person. Well, let me just say this before I move on. Whenever you forgive someone, you set a prisoner free. And then you discover the prisoner was you.
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1: Have you ever seen a bald eagle take off and fly toward the heavens? The Bible says something else flies away, just like that. I am Rob West of the Faith and Finance Minute. 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